That was the great Piano Sonata No. 1 from 1952 by a young Alberto Ginastera. The recording was made by pianist Gabriela Montero, the Venezuelan pianist. And as you probably heard, there are many angular rhythms, many dance rhythms that Ginastera loved his whole life. Those are gaucho rhythms from the countryside in the Rio de la Plata area. It's a folk music shared by the Argentines, the Uruguayans, and some part of Paraguay, south of Brazil. That's the musical region, Rio de la Plata. This is Fiesta. I am composer Elvio Barilari, and today we are featuring the great Alberto Ginastera. Our next piece is relatively well known, the Pampeana No. 2. For cello and piano from 1979, from a more mature era in the composer's life, but still with those memories and that taste for the melodies and the rhythms of Argentina. We picked this version because one special trait, the featured cellist is Aurora Natola Ginastera, Ginastera's wife. She was a very, very important cello player, and in this case, she's accompanied by another very, very important Argentine musician that migrated to England and became also an important character in the British music life, the pianist Alberto Portuguese. This is the Pampeana No. 2 for cello and piano by Argentine composer Alberto Ginastera.

That was the Pampeana for cello and piano from 1979 by Argentine composer Alberto Ginastera. The cello was performed by his wife, Aurora Natola Ginastera, and the pianist was Alberto Portugués. Today on Fiesta, we are featuring pieces by the great Alberto Ginastera. On the second half of the program, we will listen to the last piece Ginastera composed, the great, majestic, and magical Popol Vuh, the vision of the creation of the world according to the Mayans. To stream free episodes of Fiesta, please go to our website, wfnt.com/fiesta. There you can stream free episodes of our program. Also, please go to Facebook, like us since you are there, and you can write to us and you can learn more about Latin American music. Esto es Fiesta. Volvemos en unos instantes. Bienvenidos nuevamente a Fiesta. I am composer Elvio Barilari, today featuring the great Argentine composer Alberto Ginastera. Ginastera was born in Argentina in 1916. He died in Switzerland in 1983. And precisely that year of 1983, he finished a piece that he started to compose in 1975. His posthumous piece, a majestical tapestry based on the Mayan mythology, the Popol Vuh, that represents the myth of the creation of the world per the Mayan vision. This is Ginastera's take on that deep and spiritual conception. The Popol Vuh, La Creación del Mundo Maya, The Creation of the Mayan World, Opus 44, from 1975/1983 by Argentine composer Alberto Ginastera. The Symphony Orchestra from Köln in Germany, and the conductor is Stefan Asbury.

I am always completely astonished after I listen to the Popol Vuh, the myth of the Mayan creation of the world, as put to music by Alberto Ginastera. Is one of the great pieces of classical music in the 20th century, full of colors, full of melodies, full of rhythms, full of different atmospheric transitions. Great, great, great piece. I hope you enjoyed that piece as much as I did. If you did, please go to our website, wfmt.com/fiesta. There you can stream free episodes of our program. Also, please go to Facebook, to our Facebook page. Then you can like us, you can write to us, and you can learn more about Latin American music. Muchas gracias to our producer, Daniel Goldberg. Muchas, pero muchas gracias to our main sponsor, Joy Saxon. Y, por supuesto, muchas, pero muchas gracias para todos ustedes. Estamos en la cadena radial de WFMT.

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This is SPR Classical.

Bill Cromwell with you on the third floor for 2 hours of vocal and choral classical repertoire. And here is what I probably say each and every week. What a great program I have for you this time out. And what I also say is that this amazing music does nearly all of the work. In the first hour, motets by Stanford, Schnitka, De Silva, and Durafle, a song by Tchaikovsky, and a Missa Brevis by Mozart. In the second hour, an anonymous medieval hymn, Burial Music for Queen Mary by Purcell, and the featured work this week, a festal mass by 16th century English composer John Shepherd, performed by the Sixteen. A song by Schubert to begin, and Mondenschein, Moonlight, from a poem by Franz Adolf Friedrich von Schober. Humor me while I share the text. The magical flower of the moon is laughing, and with a soulful glance it is calling to us in our gloomy night on earth back to the paradise of love. Conquered by the powerful arms of sleep, care, guilt, and pain have died away. Only what is tender and beautiful flies up unfettered into the ranks of the spirits. But look, the fields have been transformed. This is no longer the old earth. A silver garden pervaded by fragrance, full of burning mist and magical light. The spirit, liberated from earthly pressure, is wrapped in longing's ethereal cloak. In quiet enthusiasm, it is drinking the total bliss of heaven. But the song of the nightingale offers a reminder of its world to the soft heart. Its song, with all its happiness, awakens the deepest agony, the agony of love. Moonlight by Franz Adolf Friedrich von Schober. Sacred music on the third floor, and plenty of secular selections as well, like this one. John Elliott Gardner conducts the Monteverdi Choir, and music by Schubert to begin our time together this week on the third floor.

Mondenschein by Franz Schubert, the text coming from Franz Adolf Friedrich von Schober. John Elliott Gardner conducted the Monteverdi Choir. Three motets now by Sir George Villiers Stanford, composed in 1905, Justorum Anime, Celos Ascendit Hodie, and Beati Quorum Via. Donald Hunt directs an ensemble new to the program as the third floor library continues to grow with the choir of Worcester Cathedral. Beautiful English sound here.

Three Unaccompanied Motets by Sir George Villiers Stanford. We heard Donald Hunt leading the choir of Worcester Cathedral. How about something with instrumental accompaniment, maybe a work by Mozart? He composed several short masses, and we'll listen to Kürschel 220, known as the Sparrow Mass because of the chirping violin figures in the Sanctus. This comes in at an economical 16 minutes or so, and we'll hear the Vienna choir boys with a Vienna symphony conducted by Uwe Harre.

Missa Brevis by Mozart here on the third floor, with the Vienna Choir Boys and the Vienna Symphony, conducted by Uwe Hara. Alfred Schnittke was a Russian-German composer who lived for about two-thirds of the 20th century, and he is one of the most celebrated and recorded composers of that era. Here is the second of his Psalms of Repentance, with Tuno Kaljust leading the Swedish radio choir. The desert receives me as a mother her child. Soft and mute, she takes me to her bosom. Threaten me not, O desert, with thy monsters, an outcast in a strange world with no hope of return.

The second of 12 Psalms of Repentance by Alfred Schnittke. We heard Tuno Kaljuste conducting the Swedish radio choir. From 1880, a song by Tchaikovsky, Dusk Fell on the Earth. The text is from Polish poet Adam Mickiewicz, a meditation on the beauty of nature juxtaposed with the melancholy of the speaker. I'll read just a few excerpts. Dusk fell on the earth. The bushes no longer rustle. The withered leaves of the lily have curled up, and the lake has quietly laid down to rest. And in the lake the joyful waves are splashing. But what of me? I am sad. I am sad as I was before. Sergei Leifrukus is the baritone, with Semyon Skygin accompanying on the piano in Music of Tchaikovsky.

Sergei Leforkus was the baritone, with Semyon Skygin accompanying on the piano and music of Tchaikovsky, a song, Dusk Fell on the Earth. From the 16th century now, in a motet by Portuguese composer Andreas de Silva, Omnis Pulchritude Domino. All the beauty of the Lord has been raised above the stars, his face is in the clouds of heaven, and his name endures forever. Beautiful performance here by the Rutgers Collegium Musicum, conducted by Andrew Kirkman, and recorded in the Lawrenceville School Chapel in New Jersey, a venue I've had the privilege of singing in myself.

Andrew Kirkman directing the Rutgers Collegium Musicum in music of Andreas de Silva and Omnis Pulchritude. Moving quickly now to four motets on Gregorian themes by Maurice Durufle, including the very well-known Ubi Caritas, and, for me, the Toto Pulchra S. Michel Piquemal leads the ensemble bearing his name.

0: Four motets on Gregorian themes by Maurice Durufle to end the first hour, and lots of great music coming up in the second, including a mass by 16th century Englishman John Shepherd, and music for Queen Mary by Henry Purcell. Please stay with me.
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Welcome back for the second hour of The Third Floor. I'm your host and listening companion, Bill Cromwell. Coming up in under 20 minutes, the Cantate Mass by John Shepherd, and before that, music from the Burial Service of Queen Mary by Henry Purcell. It's Anglophile Heaven in the second hour of this week's program, including this first piece. In Te Concipitur is a Marian hymn written by an anonymous composer of medieval England. This recording comes from Anonymous 4's 1995 release, The Lily and the Lamb.

Anonymous Four performing an anonymous hymn from medieval England, In Te Concipitur. I've had this next recording for many decades, music for Queen Mary. Composer Henry Purcell's dates match up pretty well with Queen Mary, say roughly the mid-1650s to the mid-1690s. He wrote music throughout his career celebrating her life and finally her death in December of 1694, and Purcell himself died the following year. I added a Purcell-penned dramatic march to the choral settings because, well, I just like it. I hope you do too. Following the march, an adaptation of Elizabethan composer Thomas Morley's I Am the Resurrection, then Thou Knowest, Lord, and Canzona, concluding with another Morley setting called I Heard a Voice. We'll hear the Westminster Abbey Choir with a new London consort conducted by Martin Neary.

Martin Neary, leading the Westminster Abbey Choir and New London Consort, in music of Henry Purcell and the burial service for Queen Mary. What a wonderful recording. I highly recommend it. The featured work this week is John Shepherd's Cantate Mass. Shepherd was an important composer in 16th century England and was named Informator Choristarum of Magdalen College, Oxford, in 1543. Regular listeners may recall that the current Informator Choristarum of Magdalen College is Mark Williams, and he's been a guest on the third floor on several occasions. Descriptions of this Cantate Mass run from sumptuous to masterpiece to soaring. Let's listen, shall we? Another third floor guest, Harry Christophers, leads the 16. Settle back, put the phone away, and let's travel back to mid-16th century England for the next half hour.

In your host's humble view, a magnificent musical experience with John Shepherd's Cantate Mass, performed by Harry Christophers and the 16. Another week of fine music for the voice on the third floor, and I hope you're enjoying it along with me. 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There's a gallery of guests. I mentioned a few of them before the Shepherd Mass. 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I'm Bill Cromwell, producer and host of The Third Floor, and your listening companion each and every week. See you next time.

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0: And somewhere in Beethoven's hometown, a couple of horn players inspired all of that. Beethoven's sextet for two horns and strings in E-flat major is Opus 81, performed for you there by the Gewandhaus Quartet and hornists Hermann Baumann and Vladimir Jamsov.
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0: cellist Mari Fujiwara and the Netherlands Chamber Orchestra serving up such a vibrant piece for the deep dark of the night. Jean-Jacques Kantorov conducting Franz Joseph Haydn's Cello Concerto No. 1 in C major.
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0: Paavo Järvi leading the Cincinnati Symphony, sharing just a slice of Rachmaninoff's atmospheric wonder, the third and fourth movements of his second symphony in E minor.
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0: It was music like that which helped America find its place in the world of classical music. George Chadwick's Suite Symphonique, a cinematic quality to it, the Czechoslovak State Philharmonic performing José Serra Brier at the podium.
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0: 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Folk flavor pretty heavy there. 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

0: a bite of Baroque for your breakfast this morning. Jean Lemann conducting Tafel music for the Concerto for Two Orchestras, number 3 in F by George Friedrich Handel. I'm Melanie Renata. Thank you for sharing some of your time and space with me this morning. Be good to yourself today, and be good to your neighbor too, okay?
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0: Introduction and Rondo Capriccioso, Camille Saint-Saëns, that was Matthew Herzog, the Appassionato with Jinju Cho, violinist. 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

0: Leif Ove Andsnes there, soloing and conducting the Mahler Chamber Orchestra through Mozart's Piano Concerto No. 23, First Movement. Coming up next, some swashbuckling sounds from César Cui.
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0: Jay Friedman conducted the Chicago Symphony Orchestra Brass, and that was Crown Imperial, composed by English composer William Walton. I'm Kevin O'Connor. It's Your Classical.
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0: That's called The Cobblers on the Heath. Uno Klami composed it, and it was performed there by the Finnish Radio Symphony Orchestra. I'm Kevin O'Connor.
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0: That was Laura Lizien, Suite Number 1. Georges Bizet composed that, arranged it to Enrique Batiz, the Mexico City Philharmonic Orchestra.
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0: Music there from Johannes Brahms. Those were the Hungarian Dances numbers 1 through 3. Ivan Fischer conducted the Budapest Festival Orchestra.
1: 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Our signal can also be heard over the following translator stations, K205AH OMAC and K262CR Coeur d'Alene.

Good morning. The time here in the Inland Northwest is 8 o'clock. You are tuned to the stations of SPR Classical. I'm Jim Tevenin, and together we traverse the next 3 hours of this Monday morning in September. Just about at the geographical center of the month, right about now. Hope your month has been good so far, and that this day is indeed starting off in a good and positive direction. We'll try to keep those positive vibes going with our music today, but first of all, a look at what the weather conditions are going to be. As you probably make plans to exit your domicile, or if you have not done that already, and take to the road or take to the sidewalks, here's what's going to be happening. We're still expecting a few scattered showers over North Idaho today, and then a chance of showers also in central and northeast Washington. And that will bring us into tomorrow. So there's just a lingering shower or two, nothing to see on the radar map right now, quite literally. But those could be a factor through the next couple of days. But then we're looking at then a drying and a warming trend for midweek. And then as we get into the close of the week, some chances for thunderstorms, but that's just over far southeast Washington and also into the central Idaho Panhandle Mountains. For us here, Spokane-Coeur d'Alene area, also up in northeast Washington, not so much. That warm weather is likely to continue. But we'll fill you in on that as the trend makes itself a little bit more obvious. How about temperatures for right now? Well, we're looking at 48 degrees outside our North Spokane studios. Temperatures are really pretty close together at this point on this morning, ranging from 45 degrees in St. Mary's in Idaho to 48 degrees in Post Falls. 48 degrees also outside our North Spokane studios and at Spokane International Airport. Up the road in Deer Park, 46 degrees in Colville, 50 degrees and 51 in Kettle Falls at this hour. And air quality, as you might suspect, after the rain and after some wind this weekend, we are looking at good air quality throughout the inland northwest, slightly elevated here in downtown Spokane, but not anything that takes it out of the good range. So good quality air is the rule of the day throughout the inland northwest. So take a few extra nice deep breaths in honor of that fact. And let's see, I think that pretty much does it for our weather situation. Let's get into music for this day and this week. Nice way to kick it off is with music of Aaron Copland. That piece written for high school band, actually high school orchestra originally to play back in the late 1930s in New York, celebration of the music school there, the High School of Music. And quite often played by bands as well in an arrangement that is played here for us by the U.S. Air Force Band, led by Colonel Lowell Graham. Music of Aaron Copland.

Music of Aaron Copland, his Outdoor Overture, played by the U.S. Air Force Band of Washington, D.C., led by one of the major forces in music for band in the late 20th and early 21st century. That would be Lowell Graham, both in his role with the Air Force Band and also in civilian life as a teacher and conductor, has done a lot to spread the wisdom, the good news, what have you, of the whole world of band and its instruments and its music. This is from an album put out by the Air Force called Celebration. Nice album. And that gets things going, I think, a properly energetic direction as we begin a new week together here on SPR Classical. I'm Jim Tevenin, and we are presenting you with music of all kinds and types of difference. We're going to go into the Wayback Machine and really give it a hard crank back to the Renaissance and even before. This is a performance by one of the fine, very early music ensembles around, Ensemble Galilei. And they are chock full of the usual suspects, the medieval fiddle and guitar, also lots of recorders, and Celtic harp, of course, is represented, and vials. Don't forget vials. At any rate, we're going to hear them do a kind of a mashup of tunes from different sources that fit together very nicely. The traditional Appalachian melody, Black is the Color of My True Love's Hair. And that's mashed up with an English lyric, My Lady Carrie's Dump. Again, coming from the 16th century. This is Ensemble Galilei.

0: Very stylish playing there by Ensemble Galilei of those two traditional tunes, Black is the Color of My True Love's Hair and My Lady Carrie's Dump. On SPR Classical, the time in the Inland Northwest is 8:20. 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And we'll talk about that in just a second. 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And just to talk for a second about the whole issue of support, this is in a slightly different direction.
1: 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And thank you.
0: Indeed, thank you very much. With our playing of the music by Ensemble Galilei in the last selection, we explored the work of one of the great early music ensembles that's with us these days. Another very, very fine early music ensemble that I had the great privilege of being able to watch grow. It's a Philharmonia Baroque Orchestra, as led by their founding director, Nicholas McGeegan. McGeegan is retired now, but still conducting all over the place, but retired from his duties at Philharmonia. But the torch has been passed, and it is continuing to thrive. They have, especially under Nicholas McGeegan, there is a sense of fun about so much of the music, even some of the serious, truly serious music that they presented. There was a kind of a lightness and transparency to it that you don't always find in performances. Well, let's test that out. This is music of Wolfgang Mozart, as played by the Philharmonia Baroque Orchestra, with horn soloist Lowell Greer. One of the horn concertos, this one in E-flat for you scorekeepers, is Kirchhoff 417. And this is the genuine article as far as the solo instrument is concerned. It's a horn that was built way back in the day. 1781 is the construction time of the instrument that we'll hear. So it's an unruly beast, but it's in good hands with Lowell Greer. Music of Mozart for horn and orchestra.

Music of Wolfgang Mozart, played by the Philharmonia Baroque Orchestra, led by Nicholas McGeegan. Our horn soloist was Lowell Greer, playing a natural horn, essentially of Mozart's time. Those brass instruments do stay pretty much intact as long as they receive proper treatment. And so you can really get a notion of how that particular instrument sounded back in its native habitat. Not so much for some, especially woodwind instruments, that the combination of moisture and the wood, not a good preservative. So it's good that we have instruments like this up that, again, actually date from the period of the music. And hear all about that here on SPR Classical, Music for a Monday Morning, the 14th day of September. I'm Jim Tevenin, hoping that your day is going well and that music can continue to be a part of it. And we're delighted that you have decided to take us with you for this.

get to know him better as the emigre composer Vernon Duke. And Vernon Duke wrote many fine songs, but also left a small body of concert literature, including this Sonata in D for violin and piano. I'm going to hear it played now by Elmira Darvarova, violin, joined by pianist Scott Dunn. Music of Vernon Duke.

0: Music of Vernon Duke, a.k.a. Vladimir Alexandrovich Dukhelski. That was his Sonata in D for Violin and Piano, written at the end of the 1940s, and performed for us here much more recently by the violinist Elmira Darvarova and the pianist Scott Dunn. And that closes our first hour together here on the stations of SPR Classical. By name, KSFC Spokane, FM 91.9, KXJO St. Mary's 92.1, and KPBY Colville 88.9. 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
1: We often hear Samuel Barber's Adagio as a standalone piece for string orchestra, but it began as the slow movement of a string quartet. On its own, the Adagio is so simple, so profound, and somehow so much more poignant in the context of the entire quartet. We'll hear it on the next performance today from APM.
0: Performance today from 1 until 3. 3 o'clock brings us Henry McNulty's afternoon music and a new week of programming with Bill McLaughlin celebrating the life and work of composer Ralph Vaughan Williams. And that comes up at 6 o'clock this evening right here on SPR Classical. We have got 51 degrees outside our North Spokane studios at this hour. Taking a quick look at some of the temperatures around, we have 50 up the road in Colville, 48 in Addy at this hour. Right at the border by the Pend'Oreille River in Newport, it's 46 degrees. Out in Liberty Lake, it's 50 degrees. And in St. Mary's, Idaho, currently 46 degrees. Hope your day is starting well. Hope music will continue to be a part of it. Right now, though, it's time for us to pause for the poetry moment. And we welcome back a reader, but with a new set of readings. Her name, Sierra Totten. And she's going to be reading for us here. Just to remind you about Sierra, she was born and raised in Spokane, and tells us that her curiosity and her love of the written word was fostered from a young age. She says her poetry examines the experiences of grief, empowerment, loss, and identity. These themes are explored through the immersive lenses of nature and physical engagement. And she's here with our poetry moment for today.
2: Good morning and welcome to the poetry moment. My name is Sierra Totten, and I will be sharing with you Infertility from my debut collection, Bodies in Reduction. Infertility. Everywhere there is grass. The birds rise with the sun and fall by midday. There is no rain, no radiant mist flowering in a gray sky. Nothing, no worm, pine, or chestnut has died here, except cats, trapped inside the vents of all the old houses, the moths ignited in the carpet, cicadas who only hum for a season are clamoring back into the soil, and we are walking heaps of compost, stinking organic matter. But there's a cure for that. Bind our blood to oil, and we will flow from sewer to waterway, river to ocean. We are the salt of the earth. We melt like honey over every claim to asphalt and concrete, statues and gods. For silence, for endless symmetry, there's a cure, a flicker against eternal sleep. Offer us God in a palace, and we will stop asking if God is the mountain or the hand that painted the cloudy sinews hovering at its waist. Promise us heaven, and we will turn this place to hell. Uncountable, Though we are eternal, we are barren. Though God is no longer a man, he was never a mother. That was Infertility from my debut collection, Bodies in Reduction. Thank you for listening to the Poetry Moment. My name is Sierra Totten, and have a wonderful day.
0: Sierra Totten.
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0: Sorry about that. Sierra Totten will be back each day this week with more for us on the Poetry Moment, that unique feature of SPR Classical, also available anytime that you care to find it at SpokanePublicRadio.org. Click on the Poetry Moment link, and away you go. All right, going to start with music that I've not played for a while by American composer. Well, he liked to refer to himself as an American composer, although he never renounced his Italian citizenship. He kept that and never took the steps to become an American citizen. There you have it. But we consider him our own. And that would be Giancarlo Menotti, composer primarily of opera and ballet scores, and probably best remembered for his television opera, Amahl and the Night Visitors. So we're not going to do that today. Rather, this is the opening scene of his ballet, Sebastian, the story of Saint Sebastian, he who was shot full of arrows, according to the tale. We begin in a Venetian square, then dance a barcarolle. There's a street brawl, cortege and procession, and a dance by the main character, Sebastian. Music for ballet by Giancarlo Menotti, played by the London Symphony Orchestra, led by José Serabrier.

music of American composer. Well, I keep saying American composer. We really do think of him that way, especially because of Amahl being written for American television. But he maintained his Italian citizenship all through his life. He was long-lived, Giancarlo Menotti was. He was born in 1911 and lived all the way to 2007. Wrote some 25 operas and never really got with the program in terms of modern music, as you could hear, that he very much avoided the whole second Viennese school 12-tone type of writing. And while there's some adventures, some harmonizations and all in his writing, it falls very gently on the ear for the most part. All right, the time here is 9:22. You are tuned to the stations of SPR Classical, and I'm Jim Tevenin, as far as I can tell, or so they tell me. And I'm here with you each Monday through Friday, and I hope that our music is providing a good background for whatever your activities might be on this first day of the week. We're going to go now to music of Gioachino Rossini. And this is from that enormous collection of music that he wrote after he gave up opera that's called Sins of My Old Age. There's some lovely choral sounds in it that are meant for amateurs. This is not big choral stuff. These are songs. These are just irrepressible Italian singing going on in them. And we're going to listen to two of those right now. First of all, the little gondolier song. Called I Gondolieri. The words, let's row with all speed. The sky is brightly lit. No shadow clouds the moon. No storm disturbs the sea. To row, then reach a grassy shore. The gondolier is given the best of all possible gifts. Let's row, let's row, let's row. The sun may not be shining or not. The moon may have a melancholy glow. But out here on the lagoon, the gondolier is always king.

I Gondolieri from The Sins of Old Age by Gioachino Rossini from the Italian album that's a part of that. And we heard members of the Ars Antica consort and pianist Alessandro Marragoni. One more song from there, La Passaggetta, the Excursion. As long as the sea is calm, pardon me, let's try that one more time. As long as the sky is calm, the water limpid and tranquil, let us row from shore to shore. Love will guide our way. To the waves, the wind, and the flowers, we shall speak of love, and the beating of our hearts will offer their reply. But heavens, the wind is whistling, the waves in the lagoon are building, the wind is whistling, hurry, we must move on with all haste. Ah, no, here comes the moon. Our fears were groundless. In such a delightful place, let us sing. Yes, let us sing.

Alessandro Marangoni was the pianist joining members of the Ars Cantica consort in the music of Gioachino Rossini from his Sins of My Old Age. The first volume contains Italian song. We heard two of those, I Gondolieri and La Passeggiata. I hope that left you with a smile. It was truly my intent on that one. Just delightful music. This is volume 7 of, I forget how many are in the series, of albums that are recordings of this vast collection called Sins of My Old Age, music of Gioachino Rossini. And Marangoni plays a big part in it. He has a role of being the kind of the house pianist in the many volumes that are devoted to music for solo piano in this collection. All right, the time in Inland Northwest is 9:37. 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We get support from you, our listener members, for which we are most grateful, as we are for the support of Arts at Gonzaga, with Gonzaga Dance presenting Hannah Thomas and the Good Works Dance Theater, performing Hannah Victoria's Joy in the City. Friday, September 18th at 7:30 p.m. More information at myrtlewolsoncenter.org. All right, where to go next? Well, let's change up entirely and listen to some music of Carlos Salcedo, music for solo harp, played here by Yolanda Condinasis. If you ever enjoyed watching a harpist play as much as hearing the music that comes out, well, that's probably because of the huge influence that Salcedo had over the world of the harp in music in the early part of the 20th century. He, at one point, after the First World War, I should mention that he lived from 1885 until 1961 and was famed far and wide as a harpist, also as a pianist, composer, and conductor. And he continued the tradition that had been started by others of considering harp as a solo instrument and as an instrument

Virtuoso's of the instrument is Yolanda Condonassis. So from her album called Salzedo's Harp, we're going to hear now his variations on a theme done in ancient style. So there's a theme, and there are dances that are recognizable, such as the bourré, and there are jumps and trills and scales and arpeggios and all kinds of fun stuff happening. Enjoy.

Music by harpist and composer Carlos Salcedo. That was his variations on a theme in the old style, played by Yolanda Condenasis. Salcedo, a fascinating character who was also interested in harp design. He worked with the Lyon and Healy firm in Chicago to produce his own model of harps. What was different about them was that they had an extra eighth of an inch spacing between notes in the middle registers, and that was specifically done to reduce the characteristic buzzing that happened in that section of the harp. So it made a few of those back in the 1930s and 40s, and that ceased production for a bit. And then they went back into production in the 1980s, and as far as I know, are still in production. They were being produced as recently as 2023. There you have it. The time is 4 minutes before 10 o'clock here in the Inland Northwest. Taking us to the top of the hour, we're going to go back to Aaron Copeland, who started the proceedings a couple of hours ago. Going to let him close this particular hour with the first movement of his sextet, played by the New York Chamber Ensemble.

0: Music of Aaron Copland, we heard there, from his sextet. We heard the Allegro Vivace, the first movement, played by the New York Chamber Ensemble, led by Stephen Rogers Ratcliffe. And thus we close the second hour together here on the stations of SPR Classical, KSFC Spokane, KXJO St. Mary's, and KPBY Colville. 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
0: Indeed. Thank you very much. All right. We go into our last hour together. And we begin with music of another American composer, a different composer than Aaron Copland for sure, but still very much an identifiable American sound. His name, Roy Harris. This is the first movement from his Symphony No. 1 that dates from 1933. There's a great American enthusiasm, I think, that comes across in this part of the symphony. And it's brought to us here by the Louisville Orchestra, conducted by Jorge Mester. Music of Oklahoma-born composer Roy Harris.

We've heard the Louisville Symphony Orchestra, conducted by Jorge Mester, playing the music of American composer Roy Harris, the opening allegro movement of his Symphony No. 1, written in 1933. At Albany release from our library here at SPR Classical. The time is 10:11. You are tuned to the stations of SPR Classical. I'm Jim Tevenin, your morning host. Happy to be here with you and hoping that this is a good start to this day, provides a good start to the brand new week. Do take us where you go. We are terribly portable and very happy to serve as the background for your Monday activities. We turn to the music of 20th century USA, back to the music of Vienna in the time of Haydn, the early years of Haydn's residency there, and to a cellist who was a composer as well and studied with Haydn when he was a member of the Esterhazy Orchestra. His name, Antonín Kraft. He was born the year before Bach died and lived until 1820. He was friends with not only Haydn, but also Mozart and Beethoven. And so this is a little bit of an insight, a little bit of a view, other than those of those masters, of that time in music history. We're going to listen to Kraft's Cello Concerto in C major. It's going to be played for us here by the Ensemble Resonance, led by Ricardo Minassi. And the cellist is Jean-Guyen Keras. Music of Antonín Kraft.

Music of the Bohemian cellist and composer Antonín Kraft, who again lived from 1749 to 1820. A lot going on in that time. And obviously a fine cellist from that writing. And the writer of a brace of concerti for cello and orchestra. We heard his C major concerto played by soloist Jean-Guillaume Queyras, joining Ensemble Resonance, led by Ricardo Minassi, here on SPR Classical's Music for a Monday morning in September, Monday the 14th, to be specific, here in the Inland Northwest or wherever you might be listening to us. Good to have you with us. And let's take a look at what's happening on our arts calendar for today. We have the Spokane Watercolor Society's Juried Members Show that is holding forth from 10 till 5 at the Spokane Art School on East 2nd Avenue in Spokane. It's a collection of works by that are being juried by local painter Linda Hyatt Cancel. Find out more about the society at SpokaneWatercolor.org. The Way I See It is the name of a show at the Entropy Gallery, and it consists primarily of still life and constructed reality imagery by photographer Eric Zoner. His hope is that the images evoke both an emotional response and intellectual connection, while leaving room for the viewer to explore personal narrative. The Entropy Gallery on North Stevens Street is open from 11 till 7, and you can find out more at explodingstars.com. And then tomorrow at the Lead Center for the Visual Arts on West Hawthorne Road in Spokane, that's on the Whitworth campus, The Call of the Visual Poet is an exhibit by Richard Kenyon Webb and features three suites of works on paper spanning 7 years. And again, that's tomorrow at the Lead Center for the Arts. Their website is whitworth.edu/events. All right, to get us closer to the top of the hour, something entirely different here from the vast repertoire of English light music. One of the foremost practitioners of that is composer, or is, I should say, composer Brian Kelly, who long-lived he is and is still very much with us. Born in 1934, went to the Royal College of Music and studied with Gordon Jacob and Herbert Howells, eventually wound up studying with, yep, Nadia Boulanger. His career was split between composition and teaching. He taught at the Royal Scottish Academy of Music for a number of years. Also, the Royal College of Music. He spent 22 years there, spent a year teaching at American University in Washington, D.C., and later on in his career,

comedy film, A Suite by composer Brian Kelly. Brian Kelly, whose work has been part of something the BBC had back in the day, their own Light Music Festival. And on that, we heard a performance by the Raffaele Orchestra, led by Irwin Rondell. And that film, just in case you wonder what was going on there, we had credits and titles, night music, comic interlude, theme song, and final scene. All right, the time here in the Inland Northwest is just about 10:53, and we're going to be going back to Classical 24 at 11 o'clock this morning. Leading us up to that, I'm going to play some more music from the recording that got things underway today. And that was the album called Celebration, recorded by the U.S. Air Force Band of Washington, D.C., led by Lowell Graham. I'm going to turn now to music of Robert Russell Bennett, who is probably best known for his orchestration of the music of Richard Rodgers, especially in the Rodgers and Hammerstein shows. This is Bennett's Suite of Old American Dances. And we're going to do a cakewalk and then a schottische to get things wrapped up here. Let's listen.

We heard music of Robert Russell Bennett, played by the U.S. Air Force Band, led by Lieutenant Colonel Lowell Graham. And we're going to hear in the background, at least, a bit of the Schottische to take us out. And thanks so much for listening to Music for This Morning here on the stations of SPR Classical, which are KSFC Spokane, FM 91.9, KXJO St. Mary's at 92.1, and KPBY Colville at 88.9. 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Any way you pick us up, we are glad to be part of your life here at SPR Classical. Thanks so much for listening, and do enjoy the rest of this day. Taking us out, this music of Robert Russell Bennett.

0: The Sinfonia from a production called Olympiad. The music provided by Giovanni Pergolesi and performed there by the St. Cecilia Orchestra. The conductor was Myung-Hwan Chung. I'm Melissa Owsley.
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0: Iona Brown led the Academy of St. Martin in the Fields. Christopher Parkening was the guitar player in that concerto by Vivaldi. I'm Melissa Owsley. Thank you for your company today.
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From APM, American Public Media, this is Performance Today. I'm Valerie Kaler. Pianist Alexandre Kantarov has a newish piece in his concerto repertoire, the Concerto No. 3 by Sergei Prokofiev. He says it's challenging to learn, partly because of the physicality it requires. The pianist has to move up and down the keyboard, crossing hands, leaping, twisting. Part of the process is literally learning where your body needs to be. He said there are 1,000 ways to do it, but each pianist has to figure out what works for their body. And, he says, there's some stuff you can't know until you're on stage with the orchestra. We'll hear just that from a concert in Geneva ahead. Alexandre Kantarov won the gold medal at the Tchaikovsky competition in 2019, and his life changed immediately. The very next day, his agent said they were heading out on tour, right then. No going home to pack, just buy some new clothes. Here's a sample from an album he released soon after winning the prize.

0: A piece that pianist Alexandre Cantarelle says is a mix between almost naive lyricism and pronounced modernism. Sergei Prokofiev's Piano Concerto No. 3. That concert from Victoria Hall in Geneva, Switzerland, featured Cantarelle soloing with Simone Young conducting the orchestra of the Suisse Romande. In a recent interview with Philharmonica La Scala, Cantarelle was asked, when you open a new score, where do you start, with your head or with emotion? He said for him, quote, technique and emotion are inseparable. Basically, he said technique is what enables you to bring to life what you've imagined in your head. As of the performance we just heard, Cantarelle had only been performing Prokofiev 3 for 3 months. He says there are many things about the concerto he's still figuring out. Looking forward to hearing how his relationship with this work continues to evolve. Pianist Alexandre Cantarelle. I'm Valerie Kaler. This is Performance Today from APM, American Public Media.
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From APM, American Public Media, this is Performance Today. I'm Valerie Kaler. Claudius is not a good guy. He murders his own brother, the King of Denmark, steals the throne and the king's wife. The king's son, Hamlet, plots his revenge, but doesn't rush into it. He watches and waits, pretends to be insane to seem less a threat. Shakespeare's play is grim from the get-go, and it gets darker and more murderous with every scene. Dmitri Shostakovich wrote this music for a 1964 film version of Hamlet. Black and white, very stark, very bleak. We've got selections from the Hamlet film score on the way this hour. Also ahead, the Viano Quartet with a pretty iconic piece of American music by Samuel Barber. Right now, they're playing a quartet that tells stories of Argentina. Alberto Ginastera wrote his string quartet number one in 1948, right as he was beginning to move away from quoting literal folk songs and starting to invent his own imaginary folklore. The opening is ferocious, as demonstrated by the Viano Quartet.

The Viano Quartet, with the opening of Alberto Ginastera's first quartet, what he called a recreation of imaginary folklore. More from Viano still to come. From APM, American Public Media, this is Performance Today. I'm Valerie Kaler. Glad to have you here for today's musical adventures and discoveries. What does it feel like to enter a completely unknown environment?

0: The Wild Blue Yonder, written in 1995 by Eleanor Alberga. We heard it from a recent concert at the Isabella Stewart Gardner Museum in Boston, Massachusetts. Miranda Cuxon played violin, Blair McMillan at the piano. Eleanor Alberga found her way to composition through the world of dance. She was the pianist for a dance company and started to improvise with the dancers. This led to her writing her own pieces, and she began to believe she could be a composer. Alberga says at first she was concerned about whether her work sounded modern enough. But now, she says, quote, "I've decided to hell with everybody. I will write what I want to write. And if people are interested, good. If they're not, well, I don't care." This right-from-the-heart approach is working for Alberga. She's in high demand for original commissions all around the world. In a moment, Shostakovich repeats himself with Shakespeare, first as farce, then as tragedy. This is Performance Today from APM.
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0: Dmitri Shostakovich turned his attention to Hamlet not once, but twice. In 1932, provocative director Nikolai Akimov was hoping for a scandal in Moscow with his modern take on Shakespeare's tragedy, turning it into a satire. It careened between pompous and slapstick, and the incidental music written for the production by 26-year-old Shostakovich did the same. When Shostakovich revisited Hamlet 3 decades later for a 1964 film score, the music wasn't darkly comical anymore. It was straight up dark. It tells the story of the Danish king, his wife Gertrude, his treacherous brother Claudius, with Prince Hamlet navigating betrayal, a desire for vengeance, love, and madness, which may or may not be an act. Here are a few selections from the score that Shostakovich wrote for that Hamlet movie. Elim Chan conducting the Basel Symphony Orchestra in Basel, Switzerland.

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4: This is the Composer's Datebook for September 14th. I'm John Burge. On this date in 1973, Eugene Ormandy conducted the Philadelphia Orchestra in music by Mozart, Brahms, and the American composer Roy Harris. The program was nothing out of the ordinary, but the concert took place in Beijing and marked the first time an American orchestra had performed in communist China. The orchestra was invited to China following the famous visit of President and Mrs. Nixon and Secretary of State Henry Kissinger. In the audience for one of these historic concerts was a young student of traditional Chinese music named Tan Dun. When Tan heard the Philadelphians perform Beethoven's Fifth, a work he had never heard before, he decided then and there to become a composer himself. In 1986, Tan Dun came to New York City, and since then he's managed to combine elements of East and West into his own musical works. In 1987, for example, he composed a violin concerto entitled Out of Peking Opera, which draws on both Chinese and European traditions. In addition to prestigious awards and commissions from major foundations and orchestras, in March of 2001, Tan Dun won an Oscar for his film score to the Ang Lee film Crouching Tiger, Hidden Dragon.

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1: Welcome to SPR Classical. I'm Henry McNulty, your host here in Spokane, where it's currently 64 degrees, just past 3 o'clock. Thanks for joining me this afternoon. The English composer Frederick Delius was, by his own family's estimation, a pretty lousy businessman. He was sent to Florida by the family in his early 20s to run an orange grove near Jacksonville, but he mostly let those groves run themselves while he wandered around and soaked up the sounds of the place, whether that was bird song or distant spirituals which carried across the fields at night. So within a couple of years, the grove had failed, but something else had taken root in Delius, and it later became his Florida suite. Four movements built out of memory and atmosphere. No real narrative to them, really just a love letter to Florida. See what you think of the piece as performed here by the orchestra and chorus of the Welsh National Opera under Sir Charles McCarris.

A musical reminiscence by English composer Frederick Delius about his time in America. That was called Florida Suite, performed by the Orchestra of the Welsh National Opera, as led by Sir Charles Mackerras. This is SPR Classical. I'm Henry McNulty. Ernest Bloch spent years known as the composer of Jewish musical identity. That was basically his whole reputation, and to some extent it still is. At some point, though, in the 1920s, he'd had enough of that label, and he wanted to prove that he could write something else entirely. So he reached back to Handel and Corelli and tried his hand at an old Baroque form, the Concerto Grosso. Then, later, some 30 years later, he returned to the idea and wrote a second one, this time for string orchestra with a small string quartet featured inside it. It's a bit more Spartan, a bit more serious than the first, but it's still Bloch underneath with his harmonies and his influences. This recording that we're about to hear features the Eastman Rochester Orchestra as conducted by fellow composer Howard Hansen.

That was Howard Hanson and the Eastman Rochester Orchestra on composer Ernest Bloch's take in the 1950s on the Baroque Concerto Grosso. That was Concerto Grosso No. 2 for String Orchestra. 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That's KSFC Spokane 91.9, KXJO St. Mary's 92.1, and KPBY Colville at 88.9. I'm Henry McNulty. It's just after 4 o'clock. Before we get back to the music, let's take a look at the arts calendar for Monday, September 14th. First up, Spokane Watercolor Society, juried members show. 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That's 10 a.m. to 5 p.m. at Spokane Art School, spokanewatercolor.org. And The Way I See It. The work in this show consists of primarily still life and constructed reality imagery by photographer Eric Soner. His hope is that the images evoke both an emotional response and intellectual connection, while leaving room for the viewer to explore personal narrative. That's 11 a.m. to 7 p.m. at Entropy Gallery. 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And taking a look ahead, The Call of the Visual Poet. This exhibit by Richard Kenton Webb features three suites of works on paper spanning 7 years. The liner cuts form part of a larger conversation with John Milton's epic poem, Paradise Lost. That's September 15th from 10 a.m. to 4:30 p.m. at Leeds Center for the Visual Arts. 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And for the opportunity to have your event featured on our arts calendar, submit it to our online community calendar at spokanepublicradio.org. Returning to the music, we're going to composer Robert Baxa, an American composer who spent his career going against the grain, although maybe not in the sense you think when you hear a phrase like that. While a lot of composers of his generation in the 20th century and 21st were chasing atonality and complexity, Baxa stuck with melody instead. He wanted his music to be accessible, to be built on clear forms and singable lines, and in that sense closer in spirit to the classical era than to anything more trendy in the 20th century. So he had a career writing more than 600 works, including some for chamber ensemble. And this quintet for flute and strings is a good example of his approach. It's warm and tuneful and easy to follow. This recording we're about to hear features the Bronx Arts Ensemble, Quintet for Flute and Strings by Robert Baxa.

0: rather classical-sounding chamber work despite being written in 1973. That was music of American composer Robert Baxa, his Quintet for Flute and Strings, as performed by members of the Bronx Arts Ensemble.
1: 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And since 1980, we've been faithfully serving the Inland Northwest. Hi, I'm John Decker, SPR President and General Manager. By naming SPR as a beneficiary of your IRA or pension plan, your life's work will continue to make our community stronger. We're honored to be part of your legacy. To find out more, please contact your financial advisor or call 509-328-5729. And thank you.
0: This is SPR Classical. I'm Henry McNulty. Thanks for joining me. Now, if you've caught the Nino Rota concerti I played fairly recently, sometime last week, the ones for bassoon and trombone, you probably already know the pattern. Pick an instrument almost nobody writes concertos for, and then give it real personality instead of just showing off. And that includes the harp concerto from 1947. It does the same thing. Rota really leans into the harp's lyrical quality rather than going for flashy tricks. And it has a slow middle movement that's built around a quiet duet between the harp and a solo cello. Very melodic, bittersweet. This, of course, is the composer who later went on to write music for Fellini films and is perhaps most famous for that, overshadowing his classical concert work a bit, but it certainly stands up in its own right. It's performed for us here, as were the others last week, by I Virtuosi Italiani under Marzio Conti. Our harp soloist is Luisa Prandina.

Music of Nino Rota. That was his Concerto for Harp and Orchestra from 1947, a piece that, while of course it really does show the range and capabilities of the player, is nonetheless very idiomatic. It shows off what is special about the harp, and that is that dreamlike quality that we heard him employ so well. That was members of I Virtuosi Italiani, with the harp soloist being Luisa Prendina. We're going next on SPR Classical to one of the most unusual anecdotes in classical music. You may have heard it before. It's so, in a way, unbelievable. But this is the overture to Prince Igor by Alexander Borodin. And he never wrote this down. He worked on the opera, Prince Igor, on and off for some 18 years, trying to fit it in around his other pieces and his day job as a chemistry professor. But by the time he died in 1887, the overture still only existed in his own head. He played it at the piano for friends many times, but it never actually made it to paper. So eventually, his friend Alexander Glazunov, who you may know as a composer, and who had a famously sharp musical memory, reconstructed it from memory from those piano performances, filling in gaps here and there from themes and sketches among Borodin's papers. So this incredible work is almost as much an act of memory as it is of composition. We're going to hear it performed here by Konstantin Silvestri, leading the Philharmonia Orchestra, and other pieces from Prince Igor later to come within the next hour.

0: The Overture to Prince Igor by Alexander Borodin. That was a piece that never came to full fruition within his lifetime, but that overture in particular is interesting in that it was reconstructed following his death by Alexander Glazunov completely from memory. We're going to hear more pieces from that in the coming hour, including a march and some dances. This is SPR Classical. That's KSFC Spokane 91.9, KXJO St. Mary's 92.1, and KPBY Colville at 88.9. 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
0: It's 5 o'clock. I'm Henry McNulty, so glad to be your host this afternoon here in Spokane. We're going to start off this hour with music of Bach. This is his flute sonata in G minor, as performed by James Galway on the flute with Christopher O'Reilly on piano. This recording was part of a series recorded for NPR's At the Time Performance Today. It's back in the 1990s. Let's have a listen.